0: Recorded live here in Philadelphia, it's Cutworms with a performance of Barfly. Transmitter is out now. Max, thank you so much for doing this. Congratulations on the album, and please come back and see us whenever you'd like.
1: Thank you so much for having me. Really appreciate it.
0: Got it. Cutworms, everyone. We're back in a minute with more World Cafe.
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0: Welcome back. It's World Cafe. I'm Kaleo. Thanks again to Max Clark and Cutworms. New album is available now. It's called Transmitter. If you missed any of the session, you can find it on our YouTube channel at World Cafe. Here's Fish back on the train.

0: Josh Shillman, a.k.a. Father John Misty, from his last studio album proper, Mahashmashana. That is, I guess, time just makes fools of us all. We still have a little bit more time, including one thing from Courtney Barnett, when we get back to World Cafe.
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0: Welcome back. It's World Cafe with new music from Courtney Barnett. Her latest studio album is called Creature of Habit. This is One Thing at a Time.

0: featuring Olivia Dean. That is Sam Fender with a new version of Rein Me In, originally found on People Watching. Sharon Van Etten and The Attachment Theory, Afterlife, from their self-titled record. We go into the archives next on World Cafe.
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0: Live from the archives, it's World Cafe. I'm Kaleo in the vault, pulling out live recordings from bands and artists who have visited over the years. And this one, going back quite a ways, you can find it on Live at the World Cafe Volume 7, back when we were putting out CDs. Hey, I hear they're making a comeback. Maybe it'll happen again soon. Anyway, here's Dar Williams with Are You Out There?
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0: new music from Devin Gilfillian, who just put out his new studio album, Time Will Tell. From it, Hold On, Hourglass. Also Black Pumas with Colors and Oh He Dead, More Than I Needed at the top. A little bit more to go before we wrap up this edition of World Cafe.
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0: Bridget Calls Me Baby broke out of the Chicago indie rock scene with comparisons to The Smiths, while frontman Wes Levins was being compared to Roy Orbison. They just put out their sophomore album, Irreversible. And coming up, a live performance with the band in studio. It's Bridget Calls Me Baby on the next World Cafe. Welcome back. It's World Cafe. I'm Kaleo, and I've got new music from Kels. That's K-E-L-S, singer-songwriter out of Pittsburgh, who has recently gone viral for this song. And I mean, I can understand why. Check it out. It's called Gone.

0: Hey, congratulations, Tyler Childers. You won the competition, What's Going to Be the Last Song in This Edition of World Cafe? And you win with Angel Band, the Jubilee version. And you listening, thank you so much for that. And support the radio station you're listening to right now. They make World Cafe possible. We produce this program from WXPN at the University of Pennsylvania in Philadelphia. Let's do it again real soon. I'm Stephen Kaleo. This has been World Cafe from NPR.
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2: 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More on Facebook at Moonlight Bike Ride Paducah. For WKMS, I'm Melanie A. Davis. Thanks for tuning in to World Cafe. Stay with us for Cafe Jazz. That's coming up next at 9. Then at 11, we open the Jazz Vault with George Eldred.

Good evening and welcome to another edition of Cafe Jazz. I'm your host, Brian Clardy, here to play 2 great hours of music as we enjoy the pleasures of fall 2017. So sit back and relax while I play some jazz for you. Here, coming up in our first set, we have Joe Albany from the album The Right Combination. Here's his cover of Body and Soul.

That was the Teodros Avery Quartet from the album In Other Words, in a tune called Our True Friends. But leading us off was Joe Albany from the album The Right Combination and his cover of Body and Soul. You're listening to Cafe Jazz with your host Brian Clardy as we celebrate Fall 2017. Coming up, we have vocalist and pianist Andy Bay from the album Shades of Bay. Here's Midnight Blue.

0: That was Toshiko Akiyoshi from her album Desert Lady Fantasy on the Columbia label, and a tune called Hangin' Loose. But leading us off was Andy Bay from his album Shades of Bay and Midnight Blue.
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0: In our next set, we have Bill Evans from the album Bill Evans at Town Hall Volume 1 on the Verve label. Here's Solo in Memory of His Father.

That was Bill Evans from an album called Bill Evans at Town Hall Volume 1, and a tune called Solo in Memory of His Father. You're listening to Cafe Jazz with your host, Brian Clardy, here playing some great tunes for Fall 2017. And speaking of fall, we have Rick Garland from his album All Kinds of Weather. Here's Tis Autumn.

0: That was the Tommy Flanagan Trio from an album called Sea Changes and his cover of Charlie Parker's Relaxin' at Camarillo. But leading us off was Rhett Garland from the album All Kinds of Weather on the Prestige label and a tune appropriately entitled Tis Autumn.
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0: In our next set, we have the Jeff Keyser Trio. From his album World Music, here's It's Only a Paper Moon.

That was Louis Belson from an album called Airmail Special and a tune called I Can't Get Started. But leading us off was the Jeff Keyser Trio from the album World Music and It's Only a Paper Moon. You're listening to Cafe Jazz with your host Brian Clardy as we enjoy Fall 2017. Coming up we have Brian Lynch and Bill Charlap from the album Brian Lynch Meets Bill Charlap in a tune called On Green Dolphin Street.

0: one of my favorite vocalists, Diana Krall, from her album Love Scenes and a tune called I Don't Stand a Ghost of a Chance with You. But leading us off was Brian Lynch and Bill Charlap from their album Brian Lynch Meets Bill Charlap and their cover of On Green Dolphin Street.
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0: Coming up, we have an artist that I had the pleasure of meeting some 13 years ago during the fall of 2004. Here's McCoy Tyner from his album Extensions and Survival Blues.

That was McCoy Tyner from the album Extensions on the Blue Note label, and a tune called Survival Blues. You're listening to Cafe Jazz with your host, Brian Clardy, as we celebrate the wonders and beauty of fall 2017. Coming up, we have the late, great Dave Valentine from his album Musical Portraits and a tune called Winter Sunset.

Ah, what a way to end it. That was drummer Ed Thigpen from his album Mr. Taste in a tune called Ballad. Before that, we had sax man Sonny Stitt from his album Stitt Plays Bird and his cover of Charlie Parker's Parker's Mood. But leading us off was the late great Dave Valentine from his album Musical Portraits on the GRP label and a tune called Winter Sunset. Well, that will just about do it for me. I want to thank my producer George Eldred and all the good folks here at WKMS, and thank all of you for listening. 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Good night.

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0: 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And you know what else? I think a lot of other people are.
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3: 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We're part of the educational mission of Murray State University. 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

0: Welcome to Cafe Jazz. George Eldred with you for some music. Tonight's Live at 10 segment, Lenny Tristano back in 1955.
1: And it's that time again, the jazz man, Andy Smith, is back on the air with great jazz. And we're going back to the big band era of one of the absolute great swinging band, Chickwell.
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4: It's 9 o'clock on a Wednesday night, and time for another edition of Cafe Jazz with Colonel Tom. How are you, Tom?
5: I'm fine, Tracy. And you?
4: I am well.
5: Well, you're looking all smiley and happy over there. Must be not a bad day so far.
4: Some days are better than others, I guess.
5: I don't believe it.
0: Welcome to the Jazz Vault. I'm George Eldred, and up tonight it's my Cafe Jazz from the 7th of September back in 2015, featuring Charles Mingus, tenorman Harry Allen, Maceo Parker, Joey DeFrancesco, Rob McConnell and the Boss Brass, Gene Harris and one of his earlier groups called The Three Sounds, live at the It Club in the 1960s. That's the Live at 10 feature. Also, Karin Allison and the Clayton Hamilton Jazz Orchestra. Hope you enjoy it. Welcome to Cafe Jazz. George Eldred with you for some music. Our Live at 10 segment tonight, Gene Harris at the It Club in Hollywood back in 1970. Two good-sized cuts on that one. Also, organist Joey DeFrancesco, Ella Fitzgerald, Karin Allison, the Clayton Hamilton Jazz Orchestra, and Art Tatum. Starting it off, here's Cupbearers from trumpeter Blue Mitchell.

Wednesday Night Prayer Meeting. That's one of the famous tunes by and performed by Charles Mingus here from 1959. Ahead of that, guitarist Ron Afeef and a tune called Moonray. That was one by Artie Shaw. And we started out with trumpeter Blue Mitchell, Junior Cook on tenor, Cedar Walton piano, Gene Taylor bass, and drummer Roy Brooks with Cupbearers. And here's tenor man Harry Allen with John Pizzarelli on guitar, Kay Kennedy on piano, Martin Pizzarelli on bass with Dot's Cheesecake. Then to bass player and sing-along at the same time vocalist Slam Stewart with Fish Scales. Then Ella Fitzgerald, I'm Just a Lucky So-and-So, and we'll go out this set with Maceo Parker. Hit the road, Jack.

0: right. Michelle Parker, Paul Heller, tenor saxophone.
1: Yeah, channeling his inner Ray Charles there. Maceo Parker from the Roots and Groove album from 2008. Hit the Road, Jack. Before that, Ella Fitzgerald from a marvelous collection called First Lady of Song, I'm Just a Lucky So-and-So. Slam Stewart before that with Fish Scales, and we started out with Harry Allen and John Pizzarelli with Dot's Cheesecake. Thanks for listening to WKMS, building culture, community, and conversation for 55 years and counting. It's the Jazz Vault. I'm George Eldred. This is my Cafe Jazz from September 7th, 2015. And here we go with organist Joey DeFrancesco and Thelonious Monk's Rhythmining. After that, we'll move to Rob McConnell and the Boss Brass. 25 years ago almost, my goodness, them, their, I.

0: Them Their Eyes, Rob McConnell and the Boss Brass, and before that organist Joey DeFrancesco and Rhythmining here on Cafe Jazz. I'm George Eldred.
1: 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We're part of the educational mission of Murray State University. I'm George Eldred bringing you the Jazz Vault. It's my Cafe Jazz, September 7th, 2015. Coming up at 1 o'clock, it's the BBC World Service overnight, followed by Morning Edition from 5 until 9.
0: And it's live at 10 time. Here's Gene Harris on piano, Henry Franklin bass, Carl Burnett on drums, recorded at the It Club in Hollywood in March of 1970. Start out with a tune called Funky Pullet and wrap it up with John Brown's Body.

John Brown's Body, and prior to that, Funky Pullet. Gene Harris live at the It Club in March 1970. Tonight's Live at 10 segment on Cafe Jazz. And set number five, Karen Allison singing Charlie Parker's well-known tune, Yardbird Suite. And then it's Oliver Jones up next for two tracks. The pianist joined by Clark Terry on trumpet, Dave Young bass, Nasir Abdul Al-Kabir on drums, doing Blues for Helene, followed by In My Solitude. Then the Clayton Hamilton Jazz Orchestra takes us out with Soup Bone.

the Clayton Hamilton Jazz Orchestra there with Love the Title. It's called Soup Bone. Then pianist Oliver Jones before that with In My Solitude. Before that, blues for Helene. And Karen Allison began this set with Yardbird Suite. 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We're part of the educational mission of Murray State University. I'm George Eldred bringing you the Jazz Vault. It's my Cafe Jazz, September 7th, 2015. Coming up at 1 o'clock, it's the BBC World Service overnight, followed by Morning Edition from 5 until 9. And let's get the last set going with Art Tatum. This is from the Complete Pablo Group Masterpieces. That's the counterpart to the Complete Pablo Solo Masterpieces. So Art Tatum with trumpeter Harry Sweets Edison, Barney Kessel on guitar, Red Calendar bass, and drummer Buddy Rich doing Deep Purple. Then J.R. Montrose on tenor, Ira Sullivan trumpet, Horace Silver piano, Wilbur Ware the bassist, and drumming from Philly Joe Jones, Mark Five, and Bud Shank on alto, Kenny Barron piano, Lonnie Plaxico bass, Victor Lewis on drums. Take us out with My Old Flame.

My Old Flame, Bud Shank on alto. Of course, he played all kinds of reeds. Kenny Barron on piano, bass player Lonnie Plaxico, and drummer Victor Lewis. Ahead of that, Mark V from tenorman J.R. Montrose. And we started out with Art Tatum and Deep Purple here on Cafe Jazz. I'm George Eldred. Thanks for listening.

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The BBC World Service Overnight is

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1: Democratic socialists are having a moment. They're winning primaries in New York and Colorado, where 29-year-old Democratic socialist Melot Kuros defeated a 15-term incumbent. But not everyone is happy with the hot streak, including President Trump and centrist Democrats. What a wave of socialist success means for the midterms, next time on 1A. 9 on Murray State's WKMS.

coming up on Morning Edition. President Donald Trump criticizes Iran's leaders and says the ceasefire is over. The Middle East countries prepare for the potential of more war as the United States and Iran renew strikes. And Graham Plattner drops his bid for Senate. These stories and more coming up at the top of the hour in about 25 minutes right here on WKMS. 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There's more on Facebook at Moonlight Bike Ride Paducah. This is Murray State's 91.3 WKMS with local news and music discovery.

0: This is Think History. I'm Bill Goodman. One of the most enduring myths in our state's history holds that Indian peoples never lived for an extended period of time in what we today know as Kentucky. Instead, Indians supposedly only hunted, fished, and fought over the land. The word Kentucky itself was said to mean a happy hunting ground. Contrary to what tradition would have us believe, Kentucky is constantly yielding clear evidence of long occupation by a succession of native cultures. Scholars at the Kentucky Archaeological Survey, in particular, can document that Kentucky was inhabited by native peoples for over 12,000 years. To put this in perspective, 600 Indian generations lived and died here before the first European explorers ever arrived. From that time to today, only a dozen or so generations of whites and blacks have lived in our Kentucky. To believe there was no discernible native history before the appearance of whites and blacks is to deny thousands of years of history.
1: Think History is a production of Kentucky Humanities, where we've been telling Kentucky's story for 54 years. Learn more at kyhumanities.org.
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3: From Marketplace, I'm Sabri Benishore, in for Kimberly Adams. The country's biggest airlines are about to let everyone know how they are doing. They're about to report financial results for the second quarter. That is April to June, which just so happens to have been smack dab at the height of the Iran war and all of its economic disruption, which has left airlines between a rock and a hard place. It's gotten more expensive to fly, so airlines need to raise prices, but also it's gotten more expensive to fly, so a chunk of consumers don't want to pay higher prices. Delta reports tomorrow, United comes next week, Marketplace's Nova Sappho reports.
5: U.S. airlines spent nearly twice as much on jet fuel in May than they had a year earlier. $3 billion more in a month, according to the latest data from the Transportation Department. To keep up, airlines are raising prices, says industry consultant Robert Mann.
6: They can only charge those fares for future bookings, so they don't really recover the extent of their fuel price exposure for months, if ever.
5: The if ever part has to do with what happens after the busy summer travel season ends.

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1: 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I'm A. Martinez.
2: And I'm Michelle Martin.

Democratic socialists are having a moment. They're winning primaries in New York and Colorado, where 29-year-old Democratic socialist Melot Kuros defeated a 15-term incumbent. But not everyone is happy with the hot streak, including President Trump and centrist Democrats. What a wave of socialist success means for the midterms, next time on 1A. Listen to 1A this morning at 9 on Murray State's WKMS.

0: 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Today, it's going to be mostly sunny with a high near 90. Tonight, there is a 50% chance of showers and thunderstorms, mainly in the evening and overnight hours. Otherwise, mostly cloudy with a low around 73. And tomorrow on your Friday, there is a 50% chance of showers and thunderstorms. Otherwise, partly sunny with a high near 89.
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1: From Marketplace, I'm Sabri Benishore, in for Kimberly Adams. The country's biggest airlines are about to let everyone know how they are doing. They're about to report financial results for the second quarter. That is April to June, which just so happens to have been smack dab at the height of the Iran war and all of its economic disruption. And that has left airlines between a rock and a hard place. It's gotten more expensive to fly, so airlines need to raise prices. But also, it's gotten more expensive to fly, and a chunk of consumers don't want to pay higher prices. Delta reports tomorrow. United comes next week. Marketplace's Nova Safo reports.
3: U.S. airlines spent nearly twice as much on jet fuel in May than they had a year earlier. $3 billion more in a month, according to the latest data from the Transportation Department. To keep up, airlines are raising prices, says industry consultant Robert Mann.
4: They can only charge those fares for future bookings, so they don't really recover the extent of their fuel price exposure for months, if ever.
3: The if ever part has to do with what happens after the busy summer travel season ends. Will people keep buying? Mann isn't sure. But Meghna Maharishi, an airline reporter with the travel industry trade publication Skift, says executives appear optimistic for now.
5: Based on everything that we've heard so far from airline CEOs and executives, spending patterns still seem to be up for the most part.
3: And the reason for that, she says, is that airlines have been focusing on passengers willing to spend, ones buying first class, business class, and premium economy seats. On the other side of the Atlantic, in Paris, Maria Latorre of Allianz Research says, yes, tourists are still coming, and they're adapting to higher airfares.
6: Something very particular that happens with this industry is that once a price is accepted, it is very unlikely that it will go down again soon.
3: Regardless of what is happening with the Iran war and the oil markets, Latorre says prices are likely to be stable and higher for the foreseeable future. I'm Nova Safo for Marketplace.
1: All right, let's do the numbers. Dow futures up 0.1%. S&P futures up 0.3%. NASDAQ futures up

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Coming up on Morning Edition, accused shooter Tyler Robinson's defense team is vigorously contesting most evidence prosecutors present in the Charlie Kirk murder case. A judge will decide whether a full trial is warranted. And the global race for AI chips is minting a new elite in South Korea and raising questions about who gets left behind. These stories are coming up in about 10 minutes right here on WKMS. Support this fall comes from the Willow Bistro on 15th Street in Murray near campus. The restaurant features cuisine from around the world, including gyros, curries, and homemade guacamole, along with American dishes. They also serve beer and wine, open Mondays through Saturdays. And there's more online at thewillowbistro.com. Today it's going to be mostly sunny with a high near 90. Tonight there is a 50% chance of showers and thunderstorms, mainly in the late evening and overnight hours. Otherwise mostly cloudy with a low around 73.

Gross defeated a 15-term incumbent. But not everyone is happy with the hot streak, including President Trump and centrist Democrats. What a wave of socialist success means for the midterms, next time on 1A. 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

0: 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Today, it's going to be mostly sunny with a high near 90. Tonight, there is a 50% chance of showers and thunderstorms. 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
1: It's Morning Edition from NPR News. I'm A. Martinez.
2: And I'm Michelle Martin. Good morning. The defense and prosecution in the Charlie Kirk murder case in Utah sparred yesterday over whether interviews given by accused killer Tyler Robinson, his family, and his friends should be made public. Prosecutors are presenting evidence to convince a judge to try Robinson for murdering the conservative activist at a speaking event in September. KUER's Sean Higgins has this report.
3: The first 2 days of the hearing revolved around setting the scene and evidence from the day Kirk was killed on September 10th. Day three focused on evidence gathered after Robinson turned himself in to police. The day after Kirk was fatally shot, State Bureau of Investigation agent Brian Davis was called to St. George, a town more than 260 miles away from Utah Valley University, where Kirk was shot.
4: We received information that an individual was turning himself in or had turned himself, was going to turn himself in to police in regard to his involvement with the incident, the shooting on UVU campus.
3: When Davis arrived, he was told a person came around 9 p.m. to turn themselves in. He testified to a Provo courtroom that that person was Tyler Robinson. Robinson's attorneys disagreed with the prosecution on what, if any, portions of a police interview with his roommate and romantic partner, Lance Twiggs, should be played in the courtroom. For the first time during the hearing, Kirk family attorney Jeffrey Neiman spoke to the court. He made it clear that the family is in favor of releasing all evidence to the public without redactions.
5: To not be transparent here, to not be open, to not let the world see what happened, will create doubt and distrust in the judicial system. And that's not what anybody wants. That's not what any of us believe should happen here.
3: Defense attorney Richard Novak pushed back.
6: With all due respect to the Kirk family, and with all due respect to the media, and with all due respect to the public, the number one concern in this proceeding is Mr. Robinson's right to a fair trial.
3: He said that means a future jury should not be exposed to information before a trial that could influence their decision. After an hour-long recess to examine suggested redactions, District Judge Tony Graff ultimately ruled that the prosecution should return today with an edited video to protect Robinson's constitutional rights to a fair trial. Robinson has yet to enter a plea to the charges against him. Judge Graff will decide whether there is enough evidence for the case to go to trial at the end of the hearing. For NPR News, I'm Sean Higgins in Salt Lake City.
1: The construction of artificial intelligence infrastructure is revolutionizing industries around the world. In South Korea, for example, some factory workers who make semiconductors essential to AI are paid like executives. Instead of calling these workers blue-collar or white-collar, South Koreans describe them as silicon-collar. NPR's Anthony Kuhn takes us to South Korea's Silicon Belt to observe the chip boom's impact on South Korean society.
7: Young couples pushing babies in strollers are shopping at the Lotte department store. In the Dongtan district of Hwaseong

0: 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Good morning, it's 9 o'clock. I'm Daniel Hurt, and 1A is coming up next.
1: Democratic socialists are having a moment in U.S. primaries. What does it mean for the Democratic Party overall? 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

0: Were you a nosy kid?
1: Are you kidding me? Of course I was. Questions for everybody.
0: Somebody who liked to ask questions all the time?
1: Yeah. Annoyingly so, I think some people would say. But
0: well,
1: yeah.
0: I mean,
1: maybe
0: I
1: today
0: think,
1: they would say that.
0: I think a lot of us were. And you know what else? I think a lot of other people are.
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Today, it's going to be mostly sunny with a high near 90. Tonight, there is a 50% chance of showers and thunderstorms, mainly in the evening and overnight hours, with a high near 89.

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1: Nuclear weapons have long been thought to be deterrents for global warfare. Are they still?
2: Don't think that nuclear weapons are actually going to prevent conventional aggression against you.
1: Why nuclear weapons are impotent to stop sustained attacks by cheap drones, and why countries who want to acquire nukes should reconsider. 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

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Good morning, it's 11 o'clock. I'm Daniel Hurt. You've been listening to 1A, and Sounds Good is coming up next.

Good morning. Welcome to Sounds Good for this Thursday. I'm Tracy Ross. Join me for 2 hours of great music today, including selections from Neil Young and Nina Simone. I have Faith McAfee and Devotchka, Arcade Fire, XTC, Patti Smith, and many, many others. All that and more on Sounds Good after news from NPR and Kentucky Public Radio.

0: Live from NPR News, I'm Lakshmi Singh. Both the U.S. and Iran are signaling the planned talks with Iran for a permanent end to war are off. Those talks were supposed to resume after Iran buries its former supreme leader later today, but NPR's Emily Fang reports Iran and the U.S. are accusing each other of violating the truce.
1: President Trump has said he does not care if negotiators resume talks. Iran, meanwhile, lodged a complaint with the United Nations this week after a first round of U.S. strikes on Iran on Tuesday night. The Iranian government accused the U.S. of, quote, a blatant violation of the Charter of the United Nations and its international obligations. And as the U.S. struck Iran for a second night in a row on Wednesday, Iran's Mohsen Rezai, a former military commander and advisor to the Supreme Leader's office, referenced a line from the Quran in a post on X about reciprocal punishment, which ends, quote, the transgressing enemy and his accomplices will be punished. Emily Fang, NPR News.
0: After days of intense pressure from Maine and National Democratic leaders, Grant Plattner has ended his Senate campaign. Here's Maine Public's Kevin Miller.
2: Plattner continues to deny recent accusations that he raped a former romantic partner 5 years ago. But during an emotional video filmed outside, he accused Washington interests of using the allegations to neutralize his populist anti-establishment campaign.
3: We believe that for the movement to continue, can't be made.
2: The Marine Corps veteran and oysterman handily won Maine's Democratic primary last month. The state party will now select a new nominee to take on Republican Senator Susan Collins in a race that could decide control of the Senate. For NPR News, I'm Kevin Miller.
0: Financial advisors are weighing in on a new investment option for miners across the U.S. The Trump accounts launched over the weekend. NPR's Stephen Basaha has more.
4: Whether parents should invest their own money depends on if they've already taken advantage of what could be better options. Carrie Joy Grimes is the CEO of the personal finance company Work Money, and she said one of those options is first maxing out contributions for your own retirement.
5: Because what happens is we put money into our kids' stuff, and then we end up needing help in retirement. And that is a way worse financial stress on our kids.
4: But if you have a baby born between 2025 and the end of 2028, financial advisors say it's a simple decision. Sign up. Those kids are eligible for a $1,000 contribution from the federal government. Stephen Basaha, NPR News.
0: Bonnie Tyler, the Grammy-nominated singer perhaps best known for the hit Total Eclipse of the Heart, has died. Her family said on social media that she was hospitalized in Portugal. She was 75 years old. From Washington, this is NPR News.
6: For Kentucky Public Radio, I'm Michael Collins. Kentucky Governor Andy Beshear sent a letter to the office of Republican Senator Mitch McConnell yesterday seeking answers about his health. McConnell's office says he was hospitalized June 14th and remains there for a fourth straight week. He has not revealed why he was hospitalized or conducted any media interviews in that time, fueling online speculation about his health. Beshear's letter says Kentuckians are concerned about his health and ability to hold office. A few GOP senators and allies said Tuesday they had lengthy phone conversations with McConnell in recent days about political matters. A Paducah woman has spent much of her life telling stories to children with the help of puppets she's created through the decades. But now, as Hannah Sod with member station WKMS reports, her creations are being featured as works of folk art in a local gallery.
7: On a summer afternoon, dozens of kids pack into Paducah's Yeiser Art Center, where author and puppeteer Retta Folsom reads them one of her books. It's about Mozart and set to the tune of Twinkle Twinkle Little Star. Growing up, Folsom and her siblings would make characters and settings out of sticks, rocks, and anything else they could find. That ultimately led to a lifetime of puppeteering, with Folsom using characters made from cloth, paper, and foam to bring children's stories to life. Now 88, she says fun, silly characters capture these kids' attention.
8: So you can make all of these connections with something like a puppet. You can make them with music. You can make them with storytelling.
7: Arm puppets Lady Dragon and Dr. Duck are some of the characters Folsom credits with helping generations of McCracken County children fall in love with books and reading.
9: We've been celebrating 50 years together, darling. It's been lovely. Yes, ma'am.
7: Folsom's works, along with other historical and cultural puppets, are on display at the Yeiser through July 25th. I'm Hannah Saad in Paducah.
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11: Good morning. Welcome to Sounds Good for this Thursday. I'm Tracy Ross. Join me this hour for great music from Bob Dylan and Nina Simone. I have Talking Heads and Beck. I have new music from Fate McAfee in this first set. Sunny and hot today with a high near 90. A 50% chance of showers and thunderstorms this evening, otherwise mostly cloudy with a low in the mid-70s, and a 50% chance of showers and thunderstorms tomorrow, otherwise sunny and hot, a high again near 90. Let's begin today with Steely Dan, Monkey in Your Soul.

0: That's Cut Worms with Shut In, Fate McAfee with High Spun, and Steely Dan brought us in Monkey in Your Soul. 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
1: 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The McCracken County Public Library continues its 101 series with How to Make a Summer Charcuterie Tray, led by Fresh Foodies gourmet catering owner Mindy Carroll, tonight at 5:30. 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
2: This is Think History. I'm Bill Goodman. One of the most enduring myths in our state's history holds that Indian peoples never lived for an extended period of time in what we today know as Kentucky. Instead, Indians supposedly only hunted, fished, and fought over the land. The word Kentucky itself was said to mean a happy hunting ground. Contrary to what tradition would have us believe, Kentucky is constantly yielding clear evidence of long occupation by a succession of native cultures. Scholars at the Kentucky Archaeological Survey, in particular, can document that Kentucky was inhabited by native peoples for over 12,000 years. To put this in perspective, 600 Indian generations lived and died here before the first European explorers ever arrived. From that time to today, only a dozen or so generations of whites and blacks have lived in our Kentucky. To believe there was no discernible native history before the appearance of whites and blacks is to deny thousands of years of history.
3: Think History is a production of Kentucky Humanities, where we've been telling Kentucky's story for 54 years. Learn more at kyhumanities.org.
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0: 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You're listening to Sounds Good. I'm Tracy Ross. Thanks for spending part of your Thursday with me today. Later in the hour, I've got music from Goose and Beck, and in this set, I have Bob Dylan and Nina Simone. This is Cooper Kenward, Thinking About Baseball.

Ty Segall with Mr. Face. We heard Neil Young with Mr. Soul and Bob Dylan with Mr. Tambourine Man. We heard Nina Simone before that with a great cover of Mr. Bojangles, and Cooper Kenward brought us in Thinking About Baseball. 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Still here, still

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1: Nuclear weapons have long been thought to be deterrents for global warfare. 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
0: 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You're listening to Sounds Good. I'm Tracy Ross. Thanks for hanging out with me today. Next hour, I'm serving up songs from Devotchka and Calexico, Los Lobos, Patti Smith, and many, many others. This is Beck, Dear Life.

0: TJ Kirk here with Get on the Good Foot, carrying us out of the first hour today. We heard Goose with Good Times, End Times, and Talking Heads with Nothing But Flowers. We heard the Felice Brothers, that was Jazz on the Autobahn, and I began with Beck, Dear Life. This is WKMS-FM, HD Murray, WKMD, HD Madisonville, and WKMT Fulton, with news and music at WKMS.org. 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I'm Tracy Ross. Thanks for spending part of your Thursday with me today on Sounds Good. I have another hour ahead for you after news from NPR and Kentucky Public Radio. Good afternoon. It's 12 o'clock.
1: Live from NPR News, I'm Lakshmi Singh. Iranian state media report that the Iranian military worked to secure the skies over the city where the supreme leader was to be buried today in Mashhad. Ayatollah Ali Khamenei was killed on the first day of the U.S.-Israel war with Iran. His funeral began last weekend. Meanwhile, the U.S. and Iran traded strikes for a second day. Iranian officials say at least 14 people were killed. NPR's Hadil Al-Shalchi has more.
2: Iran's semi-official media agency Tasnim said that army fighter jets are flying overhead to protect the skies of Mashhad. That's the birthplace of Ayatollah Ali Khamenei and where he will be buried. His funeral began in Tehran almost a week ago and spanned five cities, including holy sites in Iraq. On Wednesday, U.S. CENTCOM said it struck Iranian radars and a naval installation in retaliation for Iranian strikes on ships in the Strait of Hormuz. Iran responded by targeting U.S. military bases in Kuwait and Bahrain, and the Jordanian Armed Forces said it intercepted missiles launched from Iran towards Jordanian territory. At the NATO summit this week, President Trump declared the ceasefire over, but did not rule out talks to end the war. Hadil Al-Shalchi, NPR News, Istanbul.
1: Democrats are searching for a new Senate nominee in Maine, one of their best shots at flipping a seat and winning back the U.S. Senate in the midterm elections. In a video, Graham Plattner dropped out after a woman accused him of rape, which he denies.
3: We're not doing it because of the allegations. We're doing it because of the structures that are being taken away from us by those in power.
1: Meanwhile, Trump predicts Democratic leaders will have a hard time replacing Plattner. Florida's Palm Beach International Airport has been renamed for President Trump. NPR's Rachel Treisman reports.
4: Trump is the first president to have an airport named after him while in office. He's also the first to file trademark applications for the name, and that's raised questions about whether he could profit from it. The Trump Organization says it will not make any money from merchandise sold at the airport. But experts like trademark lawyer Josh Gerben see a possible loophole.
5: Trump Org could take these trademarks and license them to third parties to use as well. This could be other merchandise that's sold off of airport premises.
4: An airport spokesperson told NPR it does not currently have plans to sell branded merchandise or know of other vendors who do. Rachel Treisman, NPR News.
1: In a few weeks, Britain gets its seventh prime minister in 10 years, likely to be former Manchester mayor Andy Burnham. Here's NPR's Fatma Al-Kassam.
6: The popular former mayor of Manchester, nicknamed the King of the North, confirmed he has submitted his nomination to lead the UK's governing Labour Party and become the next prime minister, writing on social media that it's all starting to feel very real. Burnham now looks all but set to reside in 10 Downing Street in less than 2 weeks, replacing Keir Starmer, who resigned last month amid historically low poll ratings. Fatma Al-Kassam, NPR News.
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7: From Kentucky Public Radio, I'm Rip Reinhart. A new online dashboard will let Kentuckians track how opioid settlement dollars are being spent across the Commonwealth. Attorney General Russell Coleman says the new public tool shows how state and local governments are using opioid abatement funds for prevention, treatment, recovery, and enforcement efforts. The dashboard comes after a report from the Kentucky Center for Economic Policy found that more than 90% of opioid settlement money awarded to cities and counties had not yet been spent, with many local governments reporting little or no use of the funds. State officials say the new dashboard will improve transparency and accountability as Kentucky continues investing millions of dollars to combat the opioid epidemic. Since 2023, the Opioid Abatement Advisory Commission has awarded 300 grants totaling more than $86 million. A $4 million grant from the U.S. Environmental Protection Agency will help revitalize a historically black neighborhood in Paris, Kentucky. Shepard Snyder has more.
8: The money will be used to clean up the former city dump and incinerator near Paris's West Side neighborhood. That includes testing the ground for contaminants and replacing it with clean soil. The city originally built the 20-acre dump site in the 1960s. Trucks would haul solid waste to the site for decades, causing significant pollution. It was fully demolished earlier this year. Anna Allen Edwards is the founder of the Paris West Side Neighborhood Association and a former city commissioner. She's been working to move the facilities out of the neighborhood since 2019.
9: There was only one way in and one way out, and I wanted to see about having a road that would take us out to the bypass so people could get safely in and out of the community.
8: The city is discussing potential plans for redevelopment, including turning the area into a park with walking trails and an amphitheater. I'm Shepard Snyder in Lexington.
7: A nightclub on Bardstown Road will reopen tomorrow night, more than 2 weeks after Louisville Metro Alcoholic Beverage Control shut it down. ABC suspended the liquor license for Atomic Sound Club and Game Yard following a shooting outside the venue in late June. Reopening comes with new ABC mandates in an effort to strengthen safety. The bar's owner says they were going to make those changes regardless. This is Kentucky Public Radio.
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11: Good afternoon. Welcome to the second hour of Sounds Good on this Thursday. I'm Tracy Ross. I have songs ahead this hour from Patti Smith, Susie and the Banshees, Heartless Bastards, Los Lobos. I have Arcade Fire in this first set. Sunny and hot this afternoon, a high near 90. 50% chance of some evening showers and thunderstorms, otherwise cloudy tonight with a low in the mid-70s, and a 50% chance of rain again tomorrow, again hot with a high near 90. 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

0: That was the Black Angels, Bloodhounds on My Trail. We heard Arcade Fire with Keep the Car Running and XTC King for a Day. 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
1: 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The McCracken County Public Library continues its 101 series with How to Make a Summer Charcuterie Tray, led by Fresh Foodies gourmet catering owner Mindy Carroll, tonight at 5:30. 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
0: 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You're with Sounds Good. I'm Tracy Ross. Thanks for hanging out with me today. Let's hear now from Devotchka. This is The Enemy Guns.

Heartless Bastards, Searching for the Ghost. We heard Los Lobos with Wicked Rain and Calexico with Quattro. Seawolf with Winter Windows, and I Began with Dvochka, The Enemy Guns. 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
1: Nuclear weapons have long been thought to be deterrents for global warfare. 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
0: 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You're with Sounds Good. I'm Tracy Ross. Glad to have you with me today. Let's hear now from Patti Smith. People have the power.

Lucius covering Bob Dylan to close down the shop today, When the Night Comes Falling from the Sky. Another cover, Susie and the Banshees with the great Iggy Pop song The Passenger, and Patti Smith to begin People Have the Power. This is WKMS-FM, HD Murray, WKMD, HD Madisonville, and WKMT Fulton, with news and music at WKMS.org. 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I'm Tracy Ross. Thanks for spending part of your Thursday with me today on Sounds Good. I'll be back with you tomorrow morning at 11. Think is coming up next. Stay safe and have a great afternoon.

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The Woodlands Nature Station of Land Between the Lakes hosts Cool Critters Day this Saturday from 10 to 4. 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The Graves County Cooperative Extension hosts a no-frills crop for July tomorrow from 10 to noon and Saturday from 8 to 8. 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The McCracken County Public Library continues its 101 series with How to Make a Summer Charcuterie Tray, led by Fresh Foodies gourmet catering owner Mindy Carroll, tonight at 5:30. 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

0: 2026 is about halfway over, so we look to see what some of Morning Edition's most popular stories have been about so far this year. The answer was joy.
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1: 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What do top officials owe the public about their health? 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
1: There are a lot of questions about Mitch McConnell's health. The Republican senator has been hospitalized for almost 4 weeks, and his office has not disclosed why or when he's expected to return. But McConnell is not the only member of Congress who's been absent this year. What do top officials owe the public about their health? On the next Morning Edition from NPR News.
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1: 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Stay with us for World Cafe. That's coming up next at 7.

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1: Weather Service in Paducah has issued a severe thunderstorm warning for southeastern Livingston County, Kentucky, southwestern Caldwell County, Kentucky, central Marshall County, Kentucky, northwestern Trigg County, Kentucky, Lyon County, Kentucky, until 7:45 p.m. At 6:59 p.m., severe thunderstorms were located along a line extending from Evieville to near Birmingham Ferry Recreation Area, moving east at 25 miles per hour. Expected hazards include 60 miles per hour wind gusts and quarter-size hail. This is a radar-indicated threat. The following impacts are expected. Hail damage to vehicles is expected. Expect wind damage to roofs, siding, and trees. Locations impacted include Princeton, Benton, Calvert City, Eddyville, Hillman Ferry Campground, Energy Lake Campground, Woodlands Nature Station, Birmingham Ferry Recreation Area, DeMumbers Bay Campground, Land Between the Lakes Area, Cravens Bay Campground, Rock Castle, Catawba, and Grand Rivers. This includes the following highways: Interstate 24 in Kentucky between mile markers 22 and 56. Interstate 69 in Kentucky between mile markers 38 and 80. Repeating, a severe thunderstorm warning has been issued until 7:45 p.m. for the following counties: in Kentucky, Caldwell, Livingston, Lyon, Marshall, and Trigg.
2: That the war will not start again. Franco Ordonez, NPR News.
3: An airport in South Florida has been renamed for President Trump, and as NPR's Rachel Treisman reports, travelers will see the changes in the coming months.
4: The airport closest to Trump's Mar-a-Lago home used to be called Palm Beach International Airport, but as of Thursday, a state law passed months ago along party lines changed it to Donald J. Trump International Airport. The Federal Aviation Administration now recognizes the airport as DJT instead of PBI, but the new initials won't be used for booking flights and checking bags until that code changes in mid-August. Airport officials say the renaming is a branding change only. They estimate it will cost about $5.5 million, half of which is covered in next year's state budget. Rachel Treisman, NPR News.
3: The EPA is proposing changes to pollution rules for heavy-duty vehicles that would make them easier to comply with. That could save thousands of dollars per vehicle for companies buying semis and buses, according to EPA estimates, while increasing the smog-creating pollution from those vehicles by 11% by mid-century. And NPR's Camila Domonoske has more.
5: The EPA wants to delay some rules designed to make sure that emissions-fighting technology works across the life of a vehicle, not just when it's new. It would also allow manufacturers to postpone compliance if they pay a fine and eliminate a requirement that engines reduce power if their emissions systems aren't working, which vehicle operators have called disruptive. The proposed changes are now open for public comment. The trucking industry had asked for the rules to be changed, saying they imposed significant burdens. Environmental groups have denounced the changes as damaging to human health. Camila Domonoske, NPR News.
3: Wall Street higher by the closing bell. The Dow up 139 points. The Nasdaq up 336. That's up 1.3%. This is NPR News.